0: kids are in recovery mode, you know, during sleep. And so, you know, getting more of it is a reasonable thing. And so it's questionable whether we can, how much we can overindulge in sleep. I think it's more likely in general, you know, we get the sleep that we need. And it's not like eating where you can eat any amount. People can't just sleep for, you know, 24 straight hours unless they're really ill. It stops itself. So it's questionable how much you can overconsume sleep. So I think, you know, those results showing that too much sleep is related to poor health outcomes, I don't think it's because these people are choosing to overconsume and that's bad. I think it probably more relates to the fact that there is something going on in the body and the body's trying to recover, and that's the thing that's related to the poor health outcomes.
1: Okay, interesting. You're listening to Wellbeing. My guest is Professor Sean Kane from Flinders University, talking about sleep, light, and circadian rhythms. I just wanted to move on and talk about shift work a little bit. You know, you've mentioned the mortality risks of a disrupted circadian rhythm. Surely shift workers face these issues. And so what practical strategies can help reduce those mortality risks for these sorts of workers?
0: Yeah, I mean, shift work is a tough one. It is, to some degree, it's necessary. I think not all shift work is necessary. You know, we should try to avoid having a 24-hour society as much as possible. But, you know, for hospitals, for example, you need to have staff to deal with accidents or anything negative requiring, you know, health interventions at night. So obviously we need a certain amount of it, but it is hazard work. You know, over and over you see, you know, greater mortality, you know, greater rates of cancer, mental health problems. You know, shift work is the ultimate insult on sleep and the circadian system. You know, you're getting loads of light at night when your body is expecting darkness. It's disrupting all the clocks of your body. It really is a very damaging thing to do to yourself. So, you know, in general, I think we should be, you know, treating it as hazard work, to do it only to the extent that it's necessary. And to some degree, giving tips about it, you know, feels like giving tips on, you know, healthier cigarette smoking. You know, you're building a better filter for, you know, for a cigarette. It's like, okay, it's a bad thing. It's always going to be bad.
1: Yeah.
0: But, you know, I think the advice in general is, you know, do it as little as you can, and, you know, try not to be doing it for, you know, 10, 20 years. It's not, you know, it will take a toll, and there's no way to make shift work healthy except to try to minimize it.
1: Yeah.
0: You know, the problem is the things that you need to do during shift work, things like, you know, you need to be under bright light. You need to be under blue enriched light at night, because if you're doing shift work and it involves doing anything that, you know, requires some focus and alertness, and if you're working in general, that's the case. You can't be under dim warm light. You're going to need to be under more blue enriched light. You know, it's for safety reasons and functioning reasons, but that's the very light that's going to disrupt the clock. And so it's you have a short-term need of being, you know, alert and functioning well against the long-term problem of disrupting your clock over and over again. It's probably better to be on more regular schedules than rotating schedules, but you know, it's always going to be some degree of bad.
1: Yeah. Say if you had, hypothetically, you had like a worker that was paving the roads, putting new tarmac down, that sort of thing, and they worked, you know, they started their shift at midnight every night rather than, you know, on a rotating roster where they're working sometimes early in the morning, sometimes late at night, or, you know, whatever it may be. So say if you had someone like that and they slept at the same time every morning, or, you know, whenever they went to sleep, it was exactly the same time. They got enough sleep, you know, they got, let's say, 8-9 hours of sleep, and they woke up at more or less exactly the same time. The regularity of the sleep was there. Would that substantially mitigate some of the mortality risks, or is it still really harmful because they're not getting natural light, they're getting a lot of white light and blue light and that sort of thing? Yeah, what would be the case there?
0: Yeah, I mean, that's you know, theoretically interesting. You know, if you had an inverted work schedule that was perfectly timed and you're working under, you know, very bright light, and some of the work lights are crazy bright, you know, and then you were able to sleep during the day and you had, you know, blackout curtains and you're able to create a perfectly dark environment during your quote unquote daytime, then, you know, theoretically you could invert your body clock to the nighttime work. The problem is no one really does that. And people have social lives and families, and, you know, those people are up in the day. And so, you know, it's for a long time people have thought, oh, if you could just perfectly invert the schedule and stick to that new light dark cycle, your body wouldn't know what real daytime is, and you'd flip it, and your body would be better able to sleep during the real daytime, but it's your biological nighttime. It's just practically it doesn't work, because people live in the real world, and that involves other people. That involves, you know, needing to go to the store when it's open, et cetera. So, yes, theoretically it's possible, but practically it's not.
1: Now, what are some simple lifestyle changes that people can make to better align their circadian rhythms and improve their day-to-day well-being?
0: Yeah, I think number one is your light. We spend so much of our waking day indoors. We have these jobs that, you know, that keep us inside.

0: we made it as a wearable for research, and now we're going to bring it to a broader group. So as of probably early next year, we'll have our own wearable circadian light sensor to help people guide them in better behaviors. Other wearables, I use wearables. I have a Whoop and an Aura, and I'm interested in tracking my sleep, and it's helped me a bit. You know, especially things like the Whoop will really pay attention to the regularity of your sleep when giving you feedback on your sleep timing.
1: Cool.
0: So you get a better sleep score if it's more regular, and so I know they're quite interested in the sleep regularity work as well. In fact, one of the people at Whoop was a student of Andrew Phillips, who is my co-founder of my company and creator of our wearable, but also is involved in all that research we've been talking about. So there's a relationship there. Whoop know about the importance of regularity, and it feeds into their scores, which is great.
1: Yeah, that is great. Interesting. Is there one misconception about blue light or screen use before bed that you wish more people understood?
0: Yeah, I mean, there's so much controversy over screen use before bed. I mean, really, no blue light before bed is good for you. You know, your circadian photoreceptive cells are so sensitive to blue light that it can disrupt your rhythms. It can suppress your melatonin. You know, it's none of it is good at night. But looking at a screen is not necessarily going to absolutely destroy your sleep. And there's a lot of people who say, "Oh, it's a myth that screen use before bed influences your sleep." And a lot of the time that work is based on looking at something called sleep latency. So basically, what time do you go to bed and how long does it take you to fall asleep? And it's a very crude measure of an impact of blue light on sleep. We did a study, and we're just writing it up now, showing that blue light before bed actually has a profound impact on sleep, but you just have to measure the right thing. So not crudely, how long does it take you to fall asleep once you start trying? But we found for hours after sleep onset that there was still an alerting signal getting to the brain. And it was really impacting your REM sleep, which is the sleep that you're often dreaming during. And there's a lot of cognitive work going on during REM sleep. But if you had blue light before bed, it really negatively impacted that type of sleep. So there is stuff going on. I think there's controversy only because people haven't measured deep enough. And if you're looking at a very shallow level, you can miss some really important things happening. But it's not just about screen use. It's really any blue light. So I think probably the bigger deal is people's ambient light in the room, their overhead lights. If you're using white light over your head at night and you're looking at your screen as well, well, that screen might be 5% of the negative light that you're exposing yourself to. So it's not just screens. They're not magical light producing devices, but they do add to the blue content, and blue at night is not good.
1: Interesting. Okay. Looking ahead, what areas of circadian research are you most excited about, and how could they change the way that we think about health and well-being?
0: Well, in a way, I'm disappointed that it's taken so long for there to be a broader appreciation of the impact of circadian health on general health. It's we've been doing this work for so many decades, but on the positive side, the message is getting out there. And when I first came to Australia in 2012, it was still a pretty niche area, and people didn't really generally know what circadian rhythms were. Now it's quite broadly known, and people are very interested in it. I think once you hear about it and you start paying attention to circadian principles and getting more light in the day, getting less light at night, once you follow that, you realize it can be quite transformative. I think we're at this inflection point where it becomes part of medical practice. It becomes something that is just generally known by everyone. It's such a powerful thing. If you get your light exposure patterns right, you're going to feel so much better. You're going to be more positive in the day. You're going to sleep better. You're going to have a more fulfilling life. You're going to have less of a risk for developing chronic disease. I think we have not used, this tool enough. It's super powerful. It's very easy to get right. And so, I think I'm excited about the fact that now we've reached a point where it's quite broadly known. And, I'm a part of creating tools to help people get better light. And so it's something you can track. It's something you can pay attention to, get some good advice from, and kind of live a healthier, happier life. I think it's in the next 5-10 years, it's just going to be general practice in life. Everyone's going to know about it, and everyone's going to use these principles to feel better and to live a healthy life.
1: Well, it's a very interesting subject, and thank you, Sean, for coming on the show. That's all we have time for today, but thank you very much. It's been a pleasure, and thanks for sharing all that interesting stuff about sleep and the circadian rhythm.
0: Great. Well, thanks for having me.
1: Not a problem. My guest today was Professor Sean Kane from Flinders University. Thank you again for joining us on the show. Thank you for listening. I'm Guy Murphy, and all of us at Wellbeing wish you well.

LA is fine, the sun shines most of the time. And the feeling is laid back. Palm trees grow and rents are low, but you know, I keep thinking about

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1: Early in the morning, just about brekkie time. The Pynchon boys are waiting for you to jump in line. Over from the lighthouse, your mouth-watering dream awaits. Is it a scrumptious sub you're after? Or a healthy wrap? Or maybe you're having a party and you need a party platter? 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
10: My mum has just found out she's got dementia, and of course we're all upset and a bit worried. I mean, how is this going to affect the way she acts, and how will we cope with that?
11: A person with dementia may start behaving differently from the way they behaved before. 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

Hello everybody, Fred Watson here again to tell you about the Starfest weekend coming up in early October. It'll have all your favourite interstellar events, including a mind-bending Science in the Pub, the scintillating Bock Lecture, and of course, your chance to see behind the scenes at Siding Spring Observatory with the annual Open Day. Fingers crossed for great weather. And by the way, the ANU is a proud sponsor of 2WCR FM.

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1: Yawning? Falling asleep at work? Short attention span? Then a good night's sleep is just what the doctor ordered. Sleep is essential for good health and gives your body the chance to recharge from the day's activities. Less than 8 hours sleep a night has the potential to lead to irritability, lack of energy, and poor concentration. Importantly, depression and anxiety can cause people to have difficulty getting to sleep, poor quality sleep, and to wake frequently, unable to get back to dreaming. Sleep deprivation can lead to longer periods of depression, tiredness throughout the day, muscle aches and pains, and an immune system unable to fight off infection, leading to frequent illness. Depression disturbs sleep patterns, so it's essential to try and get into a regular sleep routine to help improve your overall health. If, over the past 2 weeks, you've constantly spent more time in bed than usual, napped during the day, or cut down on physical activities, there are a number of things that can help you. Dr. Siobhan Banks from the Centre for Sleep Research has these suggestions.
2: One of the best things is to just keep sleep times consistent. So going to bed and getting up at the same sort of times every day is very, very helpful, even if the sleep is a little short. And by that I mean maybe they're getting 6 hours sleep a night. But as long as the sleep times are fairly consistent, then they could probably supplement with a cup of coffee or those sorts of things to keep their performance up during the day. Also, other things to sort of help people get off to sleep at night is to sort of have a nighttime kind of routine where they're able to relax and to not sort of jump into bed all hyped up from the day. That certainly makes it very difficult to get a good sleep. So perhaps some meditation in the evening or just general things to help wind down. Certainly no exercise too close to bed or perhaps eating a large meal close to bedtime or any of those sorts of things. But things that would relax and generally wind you down and get ready for a good sleep are important. But certainly a consistent sleep time and a consistent wake time is really important.
1: That was Dr. Siobhan Banks from the Centre for Sleep Research. Additionally, when it's time to go to bed, don't use alcohol to help you sleep. Don't smoke within an hour of going to bed. 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You could also try writing down things troubling you, so you can deal with them in the morning. If you become anxious about getting to sleep, try following these simple steps. Get up out of bed. Do something quiet and distracting. Then go back to bed when you feel more relaxed and sleepy. 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

0: I hear a lot these days about attacks that occur at train and bus stations involving women around my age. Are we really the most targeted?
1: Unfortunately, studies show that older women are more prone to bag snatching than other members of the community. But did you know that seniors as a whole are less likely to be victims of crime than other age groups and are the least likely age group to be victimised? So to reduce the risk of attack and your fear of being a victim of assault or robbery, you can adopt some personal safety strategies that will help to increase your confidence. Things like your body language will display a large amount of the confidence you have in yourself and your surroundings. So stand tall and walk with purpose, because this is the first step to preserving your safety. And remember not to carry large sums of money, and to be careful about being watched when withdrawing money from ATMs.
0: And how do I have the confidence in my surroundings when some public spaces, like train stations, just seem unsafe?
1: In these situations, you should listen to, trust, and act on your instincts and practice being streetwise. This means being aware of your surroundings at all times and avoiding people or places that make you feel uncomfortable. A good strategy is to know the timetable or the route you're going to take before you leave home and give yourself enough time to get to your destination, but not so much time that you'll be waiting unnecessarily. And again, confident body language that shows you're not intimidated.
0: Isn't there good security these days at train stations and bus stops?
1: Yes, there are certain safety measures in place at bus and train stations and ferry terminals. This may include security officers, help points, good lighting, and security cameras. However, you can maximise your security by using some strategies to reduce your physical vulnerability, like sitting or standing with your back to a wall and waiting for your bus or train under a light or near other people. And have a plan for when you get off at the other end by thinking carefully about the route you'll take, especially if it's nighttime. Consider lighting, potential ambush areas, and help points along the way. Again, this is not about being afraid or paranoid, but rather about being confident and well prepared.
0: How do I deal with a person who is harassing me?
1: The chances of this happening are quite small, but if it does happen, only you can decide on what action to take, as it depends on the circumstances, your own safety strategies, and the amount of force used against you. However, some options include shifting the attention to your harasser and increasing the chances of him or her stopping by speaking loudly and assertively, or sitting or standing somewhere else. If you're on a bus, ring the bell and then report the incident to the bus driver when he stops. If you're on a train, press the emergency button, usually located near the door. Always sit near the driver as a safety strategy, especially if you're one of only a few people on the bus, train, or ferry.
0: When I've been out with friends at night, I like to catch a taxi home because it feels safer. But sometimes I'm sure the taxi driver's taking advantage of me by taking me the long way home. How can I protect myself in this situation?
1: First, it's always better to call a taxi rather than hailing one. That way the taxi company has a record of your booking and which taxi has picked you up. Second, don't be afraid to exercise your right to choose the taxi or taxi driver and where you would like to sit. Don't always feel compelled to sit in the front passenger seat. Sometimes it's best to sit in the back seat so that you feel more in control. And to stay in control of the route your driver is taking, be assertive from the start by stating how you would like to get home. If you feel uncomfortable at any stage, then calmly get out of the taxi and order another. Most importantly, trust your instincts and do whatever you think will best preserve your safety.
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Hello everybody, Fred Watson here again to tell you about the Starfest weekend coming up in early October. It'll have all your favourite interstellar events, including a mind-bending Science in the Pub, the scintillating Bock Lecture, and of course, your chance to see behind the scenes at Siding Spring Observatory with the annual Open Day. Fingers crossed for great weather. And by the way, the ANU is a proud sponsor of 2WCR FM.

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1: What would you do if a family member was diagnosed with a mental illness? How would you react? How would you support them? Basil Namath's brother was diagnosed with chronic schizophrenia in 1994 at the age of 22. Basil's experiences of supporting his brother have prompted him to write about some of the myths surrounding mental health and about ways in which people from diverse cultural backgrounds can better address occurrences of mental illness in family members. Basil's experiences of supporting his brother have prompted him to write about some of the myths surrounding mental illness and about ways in which people from diverse cultural backgrounds can better address occurrences of mental illness in family members. Basil says one of the key things he did to support his brother was simply visiting him regularly when he was hospitalised.
2: One of the most important things from my own perspective was for me to visit him, but even more to that is that the person who's suffering these illnesses, or the person who's suffering an illness such as schizophrenia and other mental illnesses, it affects them a lot better in terms of responding to the family, because they still feel as though they're loved, they're part of that family, because you're constantly going to visit them and showing that you're caring. And this is the whole thing. It's not so much to say that you're withdrawing yourself. That's essentially what it comes down to. If you're not supporting them, they feel withdrawn. They feel as though, really, I am an outsider here. I know I'm ill and I am sick, but it's being shown even more so by the fact that my family doesn't come and visit me. So having known that myself, I thought my response would be to go along and just see him on a week-to-week basis and ensure he was looked after. And I think psychologically, in his own mind, he felt appeased by that. He felt as though he was still part of the family. We discussed our family with each other, as though he really didn't have an illness. And I think that's the crucial point of it right there, because they still feel as though you're supporting them and you're showing that you're loving them by visiting them and speaking to them. If they're at home, I would encourage families to be understanding of their condition and supporting them and loving them, and that may mean to look towards other forms of support outside of the family unit. There are support groups that are established in and around the community, and also there are a number of carers groups that are out there who are designed specifically to help those carers of those people who have illnesses.
1: If you want to know more about support and resources available for people from culturally and linguistically diverse backgrounds affected by mental illness, a great place to start is Multicultural Mental Health Australia. They actively promote the mental health and well-being of Australia's diverse communities through conferences, education forums and information in different languages. You can find out more by visiting www.mmha.org.au.
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2WCRFM needs you. That's right. If you're gorgeous, if you're hip, if you're cool, or if you've just got a really cool voice that you want to put on radio, heck, come on out and have a go. 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We'll amaze you. 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Oh, it's such a dream job. Come on out and have a good time playing cool music or whatever you fancy. Talking, whatever. I don't know. But have a go. 68425262. Come on out. Have a go. It's as easy as 2WCRFM.

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1: Self-harm means any behaviour which involves the deliberate causing of pain or injury to oneself, usually as an extreme way of trying to cope with distressing or painful feelings. Self-harm is often a response to feelings of extreme psychological distress or emotional pain. As well as being physically dangerous, self-harm is often a sign that the person needs help for a mental health problem associated with the behaviour. While it can be difficult talking to someone who is secretive or ashamed about their self-harm, it is still important to have that conversation. SANE Australia Executive Director Barbara Hocking.
2: People who self-harm do often feel very guilty and ashamed of it. I think, though, that someone who is a friend or a colleague can open the subject saying, look, I'm sensing that you're having a tough time at the moment. Is there something I can do to help? Can I help at all? You know, so that maybe indirectly talk about it. Obviously, if you see someone actually in the act of injuring themselves, well, I think that's quite a different thing again. But if you just sense that someone may be thinking about it, or perhaps maybe was doing something the night before, I think it's worth coming more obliquely just saying, I'm sensing that you're having a tough time. Is there anything I can do to help? To start that conversation and to let the person know that you care, you're concerned, to let them know you're not judging them. I think that's really important. But to focus on the feelings that the person may be experiencing rather than the actions. It's really important if you are encouraging someone to get help and if you are trying to distract them from doing it, and if that doesn't work, if the person still does go ahead and injure themselves, it's important to remember that it's not your fault. You know, you've done what you can to help. That it is responsibility of the person themselves to stop their action, if you like. And it's really important, though, that you maintain that encouragement and support so that they're less likely to do it.
1: It's important to ask your doctor about any concerns you have if you or someone you know is affected by self-harm. SANE Australia's new fact sheet on self-harm is available at sane.org, where you'll also find a range of easy-to-read publications and multimedia resources on mental illness.
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Take a good look at the next 8 people you pass in the street. It's highly likely that one of them is an unpaid carer. 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

0: But our circumstances are so different, so it's a fantastic opportunity to be able to learn from other people and be inspired from other people.
1: Hockey manager at Toowoomba Hockey Association, Jesse McCartney, speaking with The Wire's Tony Pankaluik. And unfortunately, that's the end of the show today. As always, thanks so much for being with me. I'm Emma Watsky from Radio Adelaide here in Tandanya. Stay tuned for tomorrow's show brought to you from 4EB in Brisbane. 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

0: 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We are students from St. Lawrence's Catholic Primary School. Our names are Callan,
1: Michael,
2: Ollie, Jack.
0: We are Year 6 and kindergarten students here to conduct an interview with our kindergarten buddies.
1: Hello listeners, this is Michael. I am in Year 6 at St. Lawrence's. My buddy's name is Jack. Every year at St. Lawrence's, our kindergarten students are assigned a Year 6 buddy. Throughout the year, we care for, play with, and help our buddies to learn and grow. It is a very special program in our school, and it ensures our buddies are happy and content learners. Hello, Jack.
2: Hi.
1: Are you ready for your interview, Jack, and are you excited?
2: Yes.
1: How old are you, Jack?
2: 5.
1: If you were an animal, what animal would you want to be?
2: Lion.
1: If you had $1 million, what would you do with it?
2: Buy $1 million toys.
1: What job would you like to have when you are older?
2: Be a karate teacher.
1: If you could have any superpower, what would it be?
2: Laser eyes.
1: What do you think your mum and dad do for work?
2: Pub work and electrician.
1: What makes you laugh the most?
2: Everything.
1: Do you have any pets? Where's your favourite place to go for holidays?
2: Britain.
1: Do you have any brothers or sister? What are their names?
2: Claire and Henry.
1: Now I know you have a joke to tell, don't you, Jack?
2: Why did the bike fall over? Because too tired.
1: Tell me something you like to do at school.
2: Play on the iPad with Ollie.
1: How many years do you think there are until you finish school?
2: 25.
1: One last question, Jack. What do you like the most about your buddy?
2: He cut that for me.
1: Thank you, Jack. You are very good at this. This is Michael and
2: Jack.
1: 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We are students from St. Lawrence's Catholic Primary School. Before I pass you on to Callan and Ollie, let's listen to a song, Pub With No Beer by Slim Dusty.

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1: Ollie.
0: I am a Year 6 student from St. Lawrence's Catholic Primary School, and I'm going to interview my amazing buddy, Ollie. Are you ready, Ollie?
1: Yes.
0: Ollie, what song do you think is the best to dance to?
1: TNT.
0: By AC/DC?
1: Yes.
0: What is the best thing to do at school?
1: Play with Jack.
0: What foods do you not like to eat?
1: Pickles.
0: What do you want to be when you grow up?
1: A superhero.
0: What do your parents get up to during the day?
1: Plowing and eating chocolate and gardening.
0: If you could have any superpower, what would it be?
1: Flying.
0: Why flying?
1: Because you can look at everyone and the house will be little.
0: What do you like to do on the weekends when you are not at school?
1: I like to make cardboard and make stuff out Lego.
0: What is your favourite food?
1: Kim Tams and other chocolate.
0: If you were the boss of the house, what new rule would you make?
1: Every day you get toys.
0: Ollie, you are a funny kid. Have you got a joke to share?
1: No!
0: Ollie, Mrs. Redden taught me in kindergarten. What do you like most about Mrs. Redden?
1: That she lets me go on the iPads.
0: Okay, Ollie. What do you like to do when you are not at school?
1: Make craft with cardboard, Lego.
0: What is your favourite food for dinner?
1: Pizza, apple pie.
0: When you are older, what would you like to do for a job?
1: I would like to be a scientist and dig the mine.
0: Okay, Ollie, your last question. If there was one rule in the whole world that you could change, what would it be?
1: Never say no.
0: Well done, Ollie. And thank you for allowing me to interview you today. You were amazing.
2: 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Hello, we are Year 6 and kindergarten students from St. Lawrence's Catholic Primary School.
0: And I am Callan. Thank you for listening to our interviews with our buddies Jack and Ollie. We hope you enjoyed it. Did you enjoy your first time on radio, Ollie?
1: Yes.
0: What about you, Jack?
1: Yes.
0: You were both amazing. Well done. We will now finish with one of our favourite songs, Should Have Been a Cowboy, by Toby Keith.

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Hello everybody, Fred Watson here again to tell you about the Starfest weekend coming up in early October. It'll have all your favourite interstellar events, including a mind-bending Science in the Pub, the scintillating Bock Lecture, and of course, your chance to see behind the scenes at Siding Spring Observatory with the annual Open Day. Fingers crossed for great weather. And by the way, the ANU is a proud sponsor of 2WCR FM.

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1: Hello, I'm Lewis Donaldson. The New South Wales Police Minister says the state's crime is not out of control and that the hiring of young people by organised crime gangs is insidious. Minister Yasmin Catley and New South Wales Police Commissioner Mal Lennon have spoken following the second shooting involving mistaken identity in 2 days. Ms Catley says she will not give in to criminals.
2: Let me be very clear. We will not be surrendering our streets to organised criminals. Not now, not ever. The Deputy Premier is right. The model that we are seeing on our streets of these organised crime gangs and utilising and using young men to do their dirty work for them is insidious.
1: Opposition leader Angus Taylor has announced today if the coalition is elected, it will reduce the tobacco excise by 80% and legalise vapes. The Australian Medical Association says such a move would undermine long-running health efforts, while Cancer Council Australia and QUITS say the plans risk creating a new generation of nicotine addiction. Angus Taylor says organised crime is waging a campaign of economic terrorism on Australians.
3: This has got to stop, and it's got to stop now. So what we've laid out is a plan to do exactly that. The current policy is protecting the business model of organised crime in this country. We need to smash the business model of organised crime.
1: The family of a New South Wales woman murdered by her ex-boyfriend are delivering victim impact statements in a regional courtroom today. Daniel Billings has pleaded guilty of murdering Miss Ticehurst at her home in Forbes in April 2024. He was out on bail at the time. Her father has told the New South Wales Supreme Court in Orange today when his daughter died, part of him died with her. The crime led to the New South Wales government passing Molly's Law, which makes it mandatory for electronic monitoring devices to be worn by people who were on bail for certain domestic violence charges. The National Domestic Family and Sexual Violence Counselling Service can be reached on 1800 RESPECT. That's 1800 737 732. The Climate Change and Energy Minister says Palau's first large-scale solar farm is massively reducing reliance on diesel fuel. Speaking after a tour of the site today, Chris Bowen says Australia is supporting similar projects across the region.
4: There are some Pacific Island countries that use 25% of their gross domestic product on fossil fuel imports, 25% to power their diesel generators. There is a better way.
1: Damage assessments are underway after a fire tore through one of Tasmania's major power stations. Emergency services were called to the Tungatina power station in Tasmania's Central Highlands about 9 p.m. on Wednesday. Hundreds of Tasmanians remain without power. The Tasmania Fire Service's Matt Lowe says thankfully no injuries were reported.
5: It was a difficult fire for our crews, but they did the best they could in the circumstance. The investigation will be ongoing. But again, the site is a large footprint and in varying stages of collapse.
1: The Queensland Maroons men's team have announced their new State of Origin coach for the next two series. Former winger Darius Boyd has been chosen as the man to take over from Billy Slater. Boyd says his job now is to build on the legacy of past players and coaches.
6: My journey from a young person on and off the field, rugby league's been a big part of my life. It's helped me grow into the person I am today. And I don't take that responsibility lightly, but I also know it's a great opportunity for me to instill belief, confidence and desire into the next generation, and I'm really proud for that opportunity to come forward in the next little period for Queensland.
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7: Across Australia, men regularly get together at over 400 men's sheds, places where they can socialise, work on projects, learn new skills, and if they feel comfortable, talk about what's going on in their lives. The Shed Online is a new website which aims to replicate, in the online space, all the positive things men get from being in their own sheds or in a community men's shed. We caught up with Beyond Blue Chairman Jeff Kennett and asked him what men can expect if they visit the Shed Online.
8: I think they can expect almost everything they would expect to have were they to visit a physical men's shed. There is information, not only about health issues, but issues to do with carpentry and other things that men are interested in. There is the facility there for men to share their stories. So Jeff Kennett might be suffering from what he thinks could be depression. He's not sure about it, hasn't been to a doctor. I might be able to talk about my illness or my fears or concerns and attract response from others who have gone through the same thing. So it is very much a modern technique of joining people together surrounding a common interest, which is health-based but reaches more broadly than that, and that is into issues for men.
7: To find out more or to become a shed man yourself, visit thesheddonline.org.au or go to beyondblue.org.au and follow the link to The Shed Online. The Beyond Blue website is also a great place to find more information about depression, anxiety and related disorders.
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1: I work in a factory. There's a bit of heavy lifting involved, and it's never caused me any problems. That's why it was such a shock when I hurt my back. I mean, I was only moving a small box of tools at the time.
2: 1 in 3 injuries to Australian workers are caused by manual handling, with inexperienced workers at greatest risk. A person can be injured when manipulating objects in a variety of ways, including pulling, pushing, holding or restraining. Good posture and lifting techniques can help reduce the risks, but research indicates that making changes to workplace design is the most effective way to prevent manual handling injury. So try to identify factors in the workplace that may increase the risk of an injury occurring. Walk through the workplace and look for potential hazards and talk over risk factors with workers. Check through injury records to help pinpoint recurring problems and regularly monitor and update risk identification.
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Hello everybody, Fred Watson here again to tell you about the Starfest weekend coming up in early October. It'll have all your favourite interstellar events, including a mind-bending Science in the Pub, the scintillating Bock Lecture, and of course, your chance to see behind the scenes at Siding Spring Observatory with the annual Open Day. Fingers crossed for great weather. And by the way, the ANU is a proud sponsor of 2WCR FM.

sense of shame. And I wondered if the battle would ever be again. His pride for his country rang true in every song. And I wondered if the chips

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1: You guys get the ladder. Steve, can you get some rope out of the truck?
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0: 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I'm Jared.
1: I work in a factory. There's a bit of heavy lifting involved, and it's never caused me any problems. That's why it was such a shock when I hurt my back. I mean, I was only moving a small box of tools at the time.
2: 1 in 3 injuries to Australian workers are caused by manual handling, with inexperienced workers at greatest risk. A person can be injured when manipulating objects in a variety of ways, including pulling, pushing, holding or restraining. Good posture and lifting techniques can help reduce the risks, but research indicates that making changes to workplace design is the most effective way to prevent manual handling injury. So try to identify factors in the workplace that may increase the risk of an injury occurring. Walk through the workplace and look for potential hazards and talk over risk factors with workers. Check through injury records to help pinpoint recurring problems and regularly monitor and update risk identification.
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0: What do you know about drink spiking, and are you aware it's against the law?
1: Is there really a drink spiking epidemic in New South Wales?
0: Well, reported drink spiking incidents have increased over recent years. However, this is because the public is more aware of issues and they report it more often. Be aware of drink spiking and look out for your friends.
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Hello everybody, Fred Watson here again to tell you about the Starfest weekend coming up in early October. It'll have all your favourite interstellar events, including a mind-bending Science in the Pub, the scintillating Bok Lecture, and of course, your chance to see behind the scenes at Siding Spring Observatory with the annual Open Day. Fingers crossed for great weather. And by the way, the ANU is a proud sponsor of 2WCR FM.

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1: Been over at Jeff's place for a party, which is a fair way from home. So I tried to drive. 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
2: 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And let them know that no matter what the time, you'd rather they call for your help or a ride if they're drinking and can't get home.
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Well, good morning to the Friday morning show on 2WCR. Your voice, your music and the sounds of the Warren Bungles. There's Rob here in the chair and I'll be here for the next hour telling you what's happening in and around Coonabarabran District, playing some music for you and looking at the weather and all those new beaut things leading up to the weekend. So the first thing we'll do is look at the weather, and I've got the forecast for the next couple of days from the Bureau of Meteorology. For today, Friday the 4th of September, we're looking at a mostly sunny day, and particularly a mostly sunny afternoon. Light winds during the day, and tops of 23 degrees is forecast for Coonabarabran for today. Our fire danger rating in our area, we're in the northwestern area, and that's moderate. The other areas around us, the central ranges, it's moderate also, but the upper and lower central west plains, they have no rating today. So the two that are moderate are central ranges and the northwestern area. The sun protection advisory for today says that from 9 o'clock this morning through till 3 o'clock this afternoon, the UV index is predicted to reach 7, and that's a high reading. Looking at the forecast for tomorrow, Saturday, the 5th, looking at a partly cloudy day, we do have a chance of a thunderstorm in the afternoon and evening. Winds will be northwest to northeasterly, gusting up to 35k, then turning more northwest to southwesterly later in the day. Looking at tops of 27 for Coonabarabran for tomorrow, so that's our hot day forecast this week. Tomorrow, and there is a prediction of possibly about 3% chance of about 1 mil of rain tomorrow. So that's our forecast for the next couple of days. Currently outside, we're looking at 12 degrees outside at the present time, and we had no rain registered in the last 24 hours here in Coonabarabran. Maximum temperature we got to yesterday was 23 degrees. And the minimum overnight was still a cool one, came down to 3.6 degrees as our minimum temperature overnight. So there we are. So that's the forecast as it stands from the Bureau of Meteorology for the next 2 days. Let me tell you about what's happening today. We'll have a couple of interviews to do this morning. Very soon we'll have Russell in to talk about Barbie with the Blokes, and then that'll be followed by a chat with Ku Harris and Des White about rural fire service display tomorrow, which we'll talk about that when they come in. Meantime, here is going to have a sunny afternoon, so here's the Kinks.

Yeah, in the summertime, that were the Kinks there, and a song that they brought out in about 1966. So I was just thinking about it then, in sunny afternoon. Now, the next thing I want to mention to you is that the Coonabarabran Volunteer Support Group will be holding their annual Charity Golf Day, raising funds to support the operations of the Westpac Rescue Helicopter Service. And that'll be on Sunday, the 20th of September, I should say. So keep that one in mind. The Charity Golf Day will be a four-person Ambrose 18-hole event with a shotgun start at 11 a.m. And the cost is $40 per player, and this does include lunch. All the proceeds go to supporting the Westpac Rescue Helicopter Service. So please contact the Coonabarabran Golf Club to put your team name in for the event. And the number to call is 68421292. Now, if you'd like more information about the activities of the Coonabarabran Volunteer Support Group and their fundraising activities for the Westpac Rescue Helicopter Service, you can contact Amanda on 0438 980 103. That's Amanda on 0438 980 103, and she'll give you all the good guff about supporting the Westpac Rescue Helicopter Service in our area here.

Days of Perry Spencer. That was a song sung by David McWilliam. That's right, David McWilliam. Also, that was a song that was in the late 1960s that came out. Now, the Coonabarabran Drive Reviver Centre will operate every day for the September-October school holidays. So, commencing on Saturday the 26th of September until Sunday the 11th of October, the summer roster will now be in place with three shifts per day, starting at 9 in the morning and going through, so it'll be 9 in the morning till 12 midday, then 12 midday to 3 o'clock, and then 3 o'clock to 5 o'clock. So that's the summer roster. Volunteers, please be aware that Debbie Clark now is the in charge of the roster. So please ring Debbie to put your name down and pick a spot. On you can ring Debbie on 0429 421 649 to book your shift. So the number once again for Debbie is 0429 421 649 to book your shift. Now also there is a safe work method statement and other important information for volunteers to assist all volunteers. This information, and that can be found in the blue volunteers folder, which is located with the next to the sign in book. And just look at that when you come in. The annual report for 2025 is well worth reading, and it should also be in the volunteers folder. So that's for all the volunteers that will be manning the Drive Reviver station over the school holidays for September and October. So get your name in early so that you can pick the shift that suits you the best.

0: I was in the misty moonlight, and I've got a guest in the studio now. That's Russ. He's going to be talking about Barbie with the Blokes. Do you remember that song, In the Misty Moonlight?
1: No.
0: You don't?
1: No, was that sound like Dean Martin or something?
0: It is a Dean Martin song.
1: It was. Yeah. There we are. I thought I was.
0: Yeah. Okay, Russ, let's talk about Barbie with the Blokes this evening.
1: Yeah, absolutely. It's on again, our first Friday of every month. A precursor to what's World Mental Health Day is on the 10th of October.
0: Right.
1: So I'll be sharing a little bit about that tonight. And, of course, the whole initiative is about helping blokes, get together, get to know each other a little more.
0: Yes.
1: To be able to trust some of those difficult conversations that may come up about, if blokes are doing it a bit tough. And that sort of stuff. So, trying to encourage fellas to actually have those open conversations.
0: Yeah. And it really does work when you've got something to chew at, too, a bit of food.
1: blokes are fairly easy to work with. I've sometimes been asked to start a woman's thing, and I go, I understand blokes a bit more than I understand women, so let me just stay in my lane. And it's a fairly simple formula is give them some food, give them a venue to sit around at, and
0: they start chatting,
1: and it happens. Mm. We've been so fortunate, Rob, to get the support of local community organisations, particularly Perth House, which is where we'll be this week.
0: Mm.
1: And this year we've had Perth House elders have been great supporters, and also the MP and the Royal came on board this year as well. So we've just created a couple of new venues, but the shift tonight is away from last 4 months of curries. Winter time is curry time. So in the smoker this morning already, I've got a pork shoulder and a brisket, beef brisket brewing up.
0: That sounds pretty good.
1: It'll be real good.
0: Start time?
1: We generally gather at 6, and we've got food usually happening by
0: 6:30. So that's out at Perth House Rural this evening.
1: Yep, out in the industrial estate. So every bloke that's a bloke is welcome.
0: Very good. Excellent. Good. Okay, we'll catch up with everyone this evening at 6 o'clock to 6:30 out there at Perth House Rural.
1: Good
0: on
1: you.
0: Barbie with the Blokes. Good on you, Russ.
1: Thanks, Rob.
0: See you later on.
1: See you, mate.
0: We've got the news coming up very, very soon, so it's a bit of Percy. Both take us up to that time.

0: AFL's preliminary finals after an upset win over Fremantle. Playing in their first qualifying final since 2018, the Hawks defeated the minor premiers 10-12-72 to 5-10-40 in Perth. Hawthorn coach Sam Mitchell says it was a great game.
1: It was a genuine final. You know, I think if you, in 10 years' time, when you put 10 minutes of that game, any 10 minutes of that game on, anyone watching it would say that looks like a final to me.
0: Frio will face either Carlton or Geelong in the semis next week.
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3: And we'll have our next news bulletin in half an hour's time. That'll be at 9 o'clock this morning. Well, in the studio now, I have two very important people. I've got Des and Koo from Rural Fire Service here in town to talk about a special display and information day tomorrow that's being held. So we'll let you start off with that. Koo, would you like to tell us all about it?
4: Just tomorrow morning down at Woolies, we're going to be holding our Get Ready Weekend. That is a pre-information to the upcoming fire season. So we'll be down there from about 9 till 2. So anyone who wants information on the upcoming fire season or any information about their homes and that, please call on down, or you can reach out to the Fire Control Centre any time of the year, and we'll talk about fire permits and what your role is, and if you ever want to join, it's join another up. Conversation.
3: Because like all organisations, you're after members all the time, aren't you?
4: Correct.
3: Volunteers,
4: correct.
3: Yeah.
4: There's never enough.
3: Yeah, that's right, never enough. Now, tell us, there's only a few more weeks left for you to do any serious hazard reduction. How can people go about doing the hazard reduction?
5: So, Rob, for people that still want to do their land clearing and hazard reduction work, they still need to notify the RFS and their neighbours 24 hours in advance. That remains in place until the 1st of October when we go into the bushfire danger period, where they will need a permit. The easiest way to notify the RFS is either through the website, the RFS website,
3: yes,
5: or ring for here, for Warrumbungal and Gilgandra. They can ring 1300 557 876, and that's a 24-hour number, so they can notify any time of the day or night. If they're like me and wake up at 3 in the morning and feel like they need to ring the number and notify, they absolutely can.
3: You can. And now, of course, you need to do that 24 hours before you want to light the fire. The other important thing, too, is to notify your neighbours.
5: Absolutely. It is absolutely important that you notify your neighbours.
3: Yeah, yeah.
5: It's actually the law.
3: It is, right. So people, I hope people listen to that, because that's, it is important. Now, what are the things to look for when you're doing hazard reduction? Of course, if you've got piles of rubbish, you need to get rid of them. But what are the other things you should be doing around your house and property?
5: So it's all the basic cheap things, I suppose, is the best way to do, Rob, is to clear your gutters, make sure you don't have any excess leaf litter around your house. So whilst you're piling up your sticks and twigs, remove all your excess leaf litter from all the windstorms and things that we have had recently.
3: Yes.
5: The other simple thing is to make sure your hoses are all in working order, and especially after the winter where they do go brittle and break.
3: Mm.
5: All those simple things to do, make sure that you have, if you're on property, make sure the gateway from your place to your house is clear.
3: Yes.
5: So that if we need to get fire trucks in there, we can. That's also something people seem to forget, that we need to be able to get into the property.
3: That. Yeah. Yes. Yeah. And of course, think about what you're going to do about animals that you've got on your place, pets and horses and cows and whatever.
5: Yeah.
3: What you're going to do in protecting them.
5: We always talk about us as a family, and families having go bags and containers that we can pick up and go in an emergency, but we need to have the same for our animals. So whether it's medication, water bottles, blankets, rugs, leads, all those sorts of things, they should be in a good, safe, quick, easy space to pick up and move and go with you.
3: Yeah. And the other thing too is to make sure that you have a fire survival plan in place, and you have a nice booklet that lays all that out, so it's good to pick one of those up.
4: On the weekend, like tomorrow morning, we'll have our fire plans down there for you to pick up and to tailor it to the things you do in your life. So if you're travelling or

0: or you're on property or you're in town, what to think about. But when there's a fire coming, is not the time to make a plan.
1: That's right. Yeah,
0: it's something to discuss.
1: It's part of being prepared.
0: Prior to the big event.
1: Yeah.
0: Instead of being caught off guard.
1: Yeah, well, I've got one of those booklets at home, and it's in a prominent place, it's just put down the things that you need to do, and every member of the family then knows where to go to get the information, so that it is important to. Because you don't have much time, as you said.
0: No.
1: If a fire's coming, you've got to move fast.
0: And, yeah. And you look at, you know, passports and important documents that are, in the long run, really hard to get back. They're like really, it makes life
1: very
0: more difficult than what they need to be if you've actually got some type of plan in action.
1: Yeah. So the fire season starts on the 1st of October. That's when it starts. Now, can you do any burning after that?
2: Yeah, you can, Rob, but you'll need a permit.
1: Yes.
2: And they are free and available from your local volunteers.
1: Yes.
2: But again, the notification processes still stand. You just need to have that permit number attached to your notification. But in this area and Gilgandra, you can only burn when the fire danger rating is moderate.
1: Okay.
2: So when it's green on the sign?
1: On the sign, yes.
2: If it turns yellow, then there's no burning allowed.
1: So that's important to know. Is it really burning off is only available when it's moderate?
2: Correct, that's right. Moderate or no fire danger rating at all. So it's on the fire signs, whether it's white or green,
1: yes,
2: you can burn. But as soon as it tips to that top yellow, you're not allowed to burn.
1: Yep. Very important, yes.
0: Yeah. Just keep in mind, if you do burn, you're responsible. You're responsible for the fire being contained on your property, and you're responsible if it gets out of your property. So if you burn out your neighbour or anything else, then that comes with a price.
1: Yes, it does, yeah. So just be. But if you're careful and you've got these things listed down that you have to do, then that's you're safe and sound.
0: And if you're uncertain, talk to somebody.
1: Yes.
0: So when we do a permit, we'll come out and we'll have a look and we'll say, hey, you need water access, you need to do a bare mineral buffer zone. Like, you know, we'll give you tips on what's best for you anyway.
1: Yeah. Now, certainly out in rural areas, appropriate to visit rural areas is, when do you decide whether you're going to stay and fight a fire if there's a fire coming away or leave?
2: I think, Rob, that is a personal decision, and I think you need to base that on your family structure, and if you have young children or elderly parents or even your own abilities.
1: Yes.
2: The other side of that is we will do our absolute best to give you as much notice as possible of what is potentially going to happen. But as we all know, fires can move very quickly, and before you'll know it, we'll go from a normal, like a small fire, to a fire that's gone to watch and act or emergency warning. And sometimes that information is so fast and rapidly evolving. I think part of your survival plan is to sit down and have those conversations. At what point do you pull the trigger to leave?
1: Yeah, yeah. And also, if you are considering sort of defending your property, then you have to make sure that all your equipment that you're going to use to do that is all fully functional.
2: Yeah, that's right, Rob. And that's part of this whole get ready weekend that the Coonah Fringe Brigade is having at Woolworths, so you can talk about making sure your property is fully functional. Like we said before, your hoses, your gardens your gardens are all clean and tidy. All those sorts of things need to be done, and they need to be done now. There's no point waiting until there's smoke in the air and embers falling before you start to do those processes.
1: Yeah.
2: So hence we're asking members of the public and the locals, if they'd like to pop down to Woolworths tomorrow and have a conversation with our volunteers, they can give them some guidance on how to best prepare.
1: Very good. So that's tomorrow from 9 o'clock onwards through till 2 in the afternoon. You'll be very visible down there at Woolwich car park. Have a chat to the volunteers there. They're there to help you. If you know what you're doing, it makes their job easier too.
2: That's right.
1: Yeah. So thank you very much, both of you, for coming in and having a chat and giving us a good healthy reminder of what we have to get done before the bushfire season starts.
0: Thanks, yeah. Rob. Thanks, Rob.
1: Thank you very much indeed. Okay, you can play a song now. This is a one you'll both remember, I'm sure. Ralph McTell and Streets of London. Here we go.

There you were. That's Ralph McTell and Streets of London. And of course, we were just talking then to Des and Ku from the Royal Fire Service about basically, I'll call it a get ready for the coming fire season display and information day tomorrow, Saturday, the 5th of September. And I'll be down there at Woolies Car Park between 9 and 2. And this is your chance to ask those pretty important questions about preparing your property and doing hazard reduction burns ahead of the bushfire season. And remember that the bushfire season does start at the end of this month. It's the 1st of August, 1st of October that it starts, so be aware of that. You're listening to 2WCR. This is your voice, your music, the sounds of the Warren Bungles. And I want to give you some closure notices because this will be coming up fairly soon. The Warrnambungal National Park will be closed due to aerial and ground pest control operations. This closure will include all walking trails, campgrounds and the visitor centre. So it means the whole of the Warrnambungal National Park will be closed. Now, closure will start from this coming Sunday, the 6th of September, and go through to the following Saturday, which is the 12th of September. So for that period of time, the Warrnambungal National Park will be closed to any visitors. The same applies to the Cooler Tops National Park. They'll also be doing an aerial pest control operation down there. And so the period of closure will be from, once again, Sunday, the 6th of September. That's this coming Sunday. And their period of time will end on Friday, the 11th of September. And so in both those national parks, they will be closed fully for that, basically almost a week, while they do this aerial pest control operations. And penalties do apply for non-compliance. If you go into an area which is designated as being closed off, you can get yourself in strife. And they're being closed for your own safety. And these are things that need to be done during the on a periodic basis of getting rid of pests that are in the animal pests and that in the national parks. Okay, one more song for you before. Let's play this one, Rally Around the Drums by Paul Kelly and the Stormwater Boys.

Yeah, isn't that a great little number there from Paul Kelly and the Stormwater Boys? That was Rally Around the Drum. One more notice I wanted to give to you before I need to leave at 9, and that is that the Tour de Gorge bike ride is on tomorrow. So this is just a reminder that it is on tomorrow, and particularly if you're a spectator, just to say that the briefing for all the riders will start at 8:30 in the morning, and the rides then start from 9 onwards, and there are 3 different rides that the riders have already registered for. So that's all happening tomorrow, and it's out at the Pilliga Pottery. Get out there early in the morning to see them all go and be there when they come back. It's in the afternoon. So it'll be a very interesting day. It just happens to be the hottest day we're going to be having for a little while. So forecast maximum of 27 tomorrow. So I hope everyone stays safe and sound and well hydrated. That's all happening tomorrow anyway. The Tour de Gorge through the beautiful Pilliga Forest and Pilliga Nature Reserve. Okay, here's a song to take us up to news time, and straight after the news we'll have Rosalind in the chair, and she'll be keeping you entertained well and truly. Does a delightful job of doing that right through to 11 o'clock this morning. So here's Percy Faith, his orchestra, to take us up to the time when the news comes up, and then it's over to Rosalind. Bye for now, and I'll talk to you tomorrow for Saturday Morning Confusion.

Good morning. This is Roslyn's Kind of Music, and you are on 2WCRFM 99.5. Your music, your voice, your music in the sand of the Warrabungles. And the time is 9:07. Not a bad day today. It's nice out there. Well, say hello to the listeners, some listeners, there's Sky and Rita, Tina and Archie, Jenny and Bev, Josie, Doreen and Dick, Richard, Jane and Phyllis, Doreen and Bruce, Lorraine and Val. I hope you're all well this morning. Whatever. So we're going to start off with some John Williamson with This is Australian Calling.

Since then I know exactly how you feel. Hey, it's July and the winter sun is shining, and the Cootamundra wattle is my friend. For all at once my childhood never left me, 'cause wattle blossoms

That was John Williamson with Cootamundra Wattle. Before that was Rip Rip Woodchip. And the first one, This Is Australia Calling. Now we've got some, it's just Golden Trumpets is the name of it. Red Rose, it's only just music, so Red Roses for a Blue Lady.

That was Golden Trumpets, and that song was Lonely Bull. Before that was Wonderland by Night, and the first one was Red Roses for a Blue Lady. Now, if it's your birthday today, the 4th of September, this is for you.

So if it's your birthday on the 4th of September, this is what it says about you. You are quick and carry a point only by force of will. You have a keen and brilliant mind, but lack patience. And when facing failure, you give up in disgust. You are either greatly liked or intensely disliked. A loyal friend, but a bitter enemy. So if that's you, the 4th of September, that's what it says about you. And I hope you go somewhere nice for lunch or dinner, whatever. And have a nice day. Now, Doreen and Richard, we've got some Elvis for you. The first one is Love Me Tender.

That was Elvis with It's Now or Never. Before that was All Shook Up, and the first one was Love Me Tender. That was for you, Doreen and Richard. Now we've got Hank Lachlan with Please Help Me, I'm Falling.

That was Gene Autry with San Antonio Rose. And the one before that was, it was Hank Lachlan with Send Me the Pillow You Dream On. And the first one was Hank Lachlan with Please Help Me, I'm Falling. Now, Lorraine, I've got some Roy Orbison for you. The first one is Only the Lonely.

That was Roy Orbison with Candyman, Running Scared, and the first one was Only the Lonely. That was for you, Lorraine. Now we've got some Dolly Partons. I was going to bring it last week, but I couldn't find it, so I've got about three or four here to play. The first one is Just Because I'm a Woman, and there's about a couple after that. It will probably run into the news, so we'll let it run into the news and I'll talk to you after the news. The first one is Just Because I'm a Woman.

colors Joseph wore, and then she said, perhaps this coat will bring you good luck and happiness.